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9: I'm Michelle Hussein, and you're listening to some highlights from the Michelle Hussein Show podcast on Bloomberg Radio. Today, I'm speaking with Cuban-American historian Ada Ferrer. You have the letters in your book, and it's, I mean, they are heartbreaking. Worse almost as the years go on.

doesn't fudge on deliciousness. Our new black raspberry fudge ice cream in pints and half gallons combines black raspberry flavored ice cream with dark chocolate flavored chunks and a chocolate fudge swirl. The result is real. Taste the

0: customer credits, even the signatories to the contract had been redacted so that we can't even know who signed this contract or what company they're affiliated with, which is pretty insane when you think about it. How are we supposed to know whether or not ratepayers are getting a fair deal if we're not even allowed to see the contract itself?
1: All of this comes against the backdrop of a rapidly evolving technology that is growing at a rate we've never seen before, raising questions about what happens if things evolve in ways that fall short of the best case. As an infrastructure investor, Ganzi says they're ready for that.
2: How do you anticipate the further growth as well as the obsolescence of some of the technology you're putting in?
3: Well, I think the great part about being the owner of the railroad is you don't own the actual cars that run on the tracks. We own the land. We build the power plant. Sometimes actually we're building power adjacent to the data center. We build the physical real estate structure inside the four walls. We bring the fiber connectivity. We bring the cooling. We bring the backup power. We create the data hall conditions where the UPC units are in and the cooling is in and the cable trays. But eventually, David, our customers put in the technology. So what makes our business great is we are, candidly, we're GPU and TPU agnostic. What I mean by that is we're not involved in the active compute. That is a bet that we don't make at DigitalBridge. What we are in the business of doing is providing that mission critical real estate and infrastructure to the top technology providers in the world, and we let them make the decision what kind of server they're going to buy.
1: That may take care of the investor risk, but what about community risk? In Michigan, abandoned auto plants still dot the landscape, a constant reminder of an earlier era of technological promise and the costs that followed. Who will bear the cost this time remains uncertain.
0: In the event that the bubble bursts and something happens and this hyperscale center in Saline Township is no longer needed, somebody is going to have to pay all of the extra costs of this new infrastructure. And who's going to pay it? Well, it's either going to be borne by the ratepayers in this state, and we already are subject to some of the highest rates and the worst reliability anywhere in the country, or it'll be the taxpayers. They'll have to bail out the utility companies who are making these, in some instances, you know, terrible bets that AI is going to be around for a long time. If you look at these contracts, it's clear that the cost is supposed to be borne out not over the course of a few years, but over the course of really a few decades, you know, up to something like 18 years. But we can't even see the exit fees in the next few years. Those that have encouraged these data centers to come here without any sort of guardrails at all, I think they've set us up for a very difficult future here.
1: Which brings us back to those fences neighbors need. Ganzi sees a way to build what's needed in a way that accommodates everyone and doesn't stand in the way of progress.
3: You're seeing red states and blue states both look at the data center opportunity and quandary in the same way, which is it can't hurt consumers. So the industry has to get organized. It has to explain ultimately the benefits of why these data centers exist. Why are they creating jobs, not losing jobs? Why is it going to be good for them long term from a property value perspective? And why it ultimately isn't going to rise their utility bill and take away all their water? We got a pretty big uphill challenge.
1: We need data centers to build the technology of tomorrow. The long-term promises are big, but so are short-term costs that may fall on the shoulders of local communities. That's why we need to construct some fences carefully to protect our neighbors. And to do that, we need to bring everyone to the table.
2: Coming up, it's not just oil and fertilizer. Aluminum is another victim of the Iran war, which is making President Trump's plans to strengthen the U.S. industry that much harder.
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15: And I'm Monica Ricks in the Bloomberg Newsroom. Here are some of the stories we're watching. The Trump administration says it plans to appeal a judge's authority to order refunds on all tariffs ruled illegal by the Supreme Court. Bloomberg's Ed Kalecki has details.
16: The Justice Department filed notice Friday that it will appeal a court order compelling customs authorities to recalculate all import taxes that the administration collected under President Trump's use of a 1970s-era emergency powers law. U.S. Customs and Border Protection launched a new online portal to process refund claims, signaling that it intended to repay at least some of the approximately $166 billion in levies struck down by the Supreme Court earlier this year. Ed Kalecki, Bloomberg Radio.
15: Ship owners are increasingly optimistic now about a pickup in traffic through the Strait of Hormuz after more vessels left the waterway this week. Some ships that have crossed belong to companies that haven't moved since this war started with Iran 4 months ago. The movement has the potential now to boost the flow of everything from oil and gas to consumer goods and could also boost oil tanker earnings. Midterm election season is heating up on Wall Street. Bloomberg's Nathan Hager has more from Washington.
17: Wall Street's eight biggest banks have kicked off midterm spending in a big way by taking a page from the crypto industry. They formed a group called American Growth Alliance to fund political action committees on both sides of the aisle. Opportunity Forward Alliance on the left and Alliance for Economic Freedom on the right. Bloomberg News has learned the group's raised about $100 million so far this cycle and has already bought ads in a half dozen states. The crypto group Fairshake took a similar approach in 2024 and grew into the largest single-issue super PAC in history. In Washington, I'm Nathan Hager, Bloomberg Radio.
15: Meta and Google have agreed to pay about $27 million to settle a lawsuit with a school district in Kentucky that claims their addictive social media platforms help create a teen mental health crisis. The settlements allowed the companies to avert trial, but this is just one of more than 1,000 similar suits nationwide. And Yum! Brands could sell Pizza Hut soon. Its sales have consistently lagged behind sister chains Taco Bell and KFC, and Yum! Says it's drawing takeover interest. Sources tell Bloomberg the company's entered exclusive talks with equity firm Long Range Capital, but there's no price or guarantee for a deal. Global news 24 hours a day and whenever you want it with Bloomberg News Now. I'm Monica Ricks, and this is Bloomberg.
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2: This is a story about trying to have it both ways. Since he first became president, Donald Trump has sought to protect the U.S. aluminum industry through tariffs. But the war in Iran may be taking us in a very different direction. Our colleague Christian Freeland tells us a story of a key metal that is caught in the middle.
1: keeps foods from drying out while sealing in all their natural flavor.
3: When you think about aluminum, the first thing that comes to mind might be tinfoil or soda cans, but it's also an essential component of cars, planes, and machinery. It's the world's most abundant metal. But even that hasn't kept aluminum safe from the fallout of war.
5: The supply is now depleted by about half of the metal that used to be shipped from the Middle East because there's been some damage and there's been some curtailments to avoid further damage.
3: So Jean Simard is the president and CEO of the Aluminum Association of Canada.
5: It's a very significant situation for the aluminium sector worldwide because the Middle East produces 20% of all the aluminium outside China. And it ships to Asia, but mostly to the U.S. and to Europe.
3: Of the top aluminum-producing countries in the world, two are in the Middle East. And Simard says the impact of the war in Iran could be long-lasting.
5: Starting at the beginning of the crisis, the first curtailment happened in Qatar because of an energy supply situation, and then damage was done in Bahrain and then to the Altawila smelters in the Emirates. This is very significant because it will take a long time to bring it back. Smelters are very highly impacted by energy, and to restart a smelter, you have to do, like, if there's a supply problem with electricity for your house, you have to unplug everything and then replug one at a time. So they can only start back two cells a day out of hundreds and hundreds of cells.
3: Production is just one part of the aluminum supply chain facing disruption. Distribution is another. Like so many of the world's exports, aluminum needs to be shipped, often a long way. And shipments are snarled by the blockade of the Strait of Hormuz.
5: The problem is what's in front of us. The last ship to leave the Middle East just before the beginning of the crisis has made it to the U.S. There's no other ship on its way. It took 60 days to get there. So the full shock is ahead of us. I'm not too sure that all downstream transformers, processors, mom and pop shops that use aluminium are fully aware of what's ahead of them.
3: In the first 2 weeks of the war, the price of aluminium on the London Metal Exchange saw double-digit gains, shooting to record highs. But while the war added to rising prices around the world, some of the fallout in the U.S. is self-inflicted. Last year, President Trump hiked tariffs on imports of aluminum to 50%, with the intention of stimulating domestic production. As of 2025, the U.S. was dependent on imports to meet some 60% of internal aluminum consumption. And that was something that the Trump administration didn't like.
6: The U.S. is a short market on primary aluminium, so the U.S. need to import a lot of primary aluminium to fill demand. So to attract that metal, then U.S. Consumers or manufacturers using aluminium in effect have to pay the duty on aluminium into the U.S. market.
3: Trond Olaf Christofferson is the CFO of Norsk Hydro, a publicly traded aluminum producer based in Norway. The company is also in the unique position of having a production facility in Qatar.
6: Our joint venture in Qatar, Qatalum, has been impacted by the war and is currently operating around 60% production capacity because of the situation. And we continue to operate around that level. It is a challenging situation with the raw material access and also to get metal out from the region. But we are continuing to operate at that production level.
3: And so is the U.S. now facing more of an aluminum crisis than other parts of the world?
6: Well, the supply situation, I think, is, or the situation in the Middle East impacts the supply situation in all markets. Physically, when it comes to supply, I think the Asian market is worse impacted because quite a lot of the metal from the Middle East is normally sold in Asia, around 2.5 million tons. But the price impact is global.
3: This isn't the first time the United States has imposed tariffs on Canadian aluminum. In 2018, when I was foordin minister, the trade spat between our two countries ended with the U.S. backing down. And although the U.S. is facing higher aluminum prices today, Simard says that's not a direct effect of the war in Iran. That's because the vast majority of aluminum the United States imports comes from Canada.
5: When the tariffs, the 50% tariff were implemented, it created a price shock in the market for exporters into the U.S., as Canada is one of them. And basically the reaction was to divert shipments to another market, which covered the full logistical costs and the whole net back that would differentiate this destination from the U.S. One thing is sure, if you want to get all the available supply from Canada, you have, as a policymaker in the U.S., to do a carve-out for Canada within the global tariff situation right now. If that doesn't happen, Canada will go where the market is.
3: Among the industries that are most affected by higher aluminum prices are packaging and transportation, from trains and trucks to mopeds and bikes. And that's where Brendan Moore comes in.
7: Fundamentally, aluminum is one of the primary materials used on a bicycle. The reason is it's very light, very strong, reasonably priced. You know, it's not a super exotic metal.
3: Moore's company, Wolftooth Components, makes premium bike parts that are shipped all over the world. His manufacturing plant in the suburbs of Minneapolis is about 7,000 miles from the Strait of Hormuz, but he's still feeling the consequences of the war in Iran.
7: We're a small company like us. We're not Boeing, so we don't get to say, Kaiser, send us 10 truckloads of aluminum. We buy our aluminum through suppliers locally, and those suppliers will source that from various suppliers around the world. We don't get a lot of choice in where our aluminum comes from, but I can tell you that it's shifted. And we do have a preference for U.S. aluminum.
3: Eventually, the only solution for a manufacturer like Moore might be to raise prices. But he says it's not so simple.
7: In consumer goods, I would say it's not like when you go to the restaurant and there's like lobster pricing and it's like market rate. That's not how consumer goods work. And when prices of aluminum or raw material go in, we can't necessarily just like raise our prices right away. Raising prices, remember, does three really bad things. One, it upsets your customers. Two, it puts you at a disadvantage to your competition. And three, it's actually a lot of work. And so when aluminum goes up, effectively, initially, we just eat it. Just comes right out of our bottom line.
3: Moore has seen peaks and valleys in the price of aluminum before. But he says this time is different.
7: If you look, there was COVID, which aluminum prices started going up, but then actually the biggest peak was right when the Russian war started, just went crazy high, and then tariffs came in, and then the Strait of Hormuz was closed. But the biggest thing people aren't talking about, and you're seeing this broadly across commodities, is the AI build-out is actually one of the big impacts for aluminum prices going up right now. Those data centers that we all hear so much about, they use a ton of raw material, and a lot of it's aluminum. And so kind of we're seeing like a triple whammy now, if you will.
3: Smaller manufacturers like Wolftooth Components not only have to contend with higher prices for the metal they need, but also have to compete against bigger, more powerful players that also use aluminum. The squeeze could eventually raise prices across the board for consumers, triggering another bout of inflation.
7: There's really no viable alternative to aluminum in our case. And you'd hear the same thing if you asked Boeing. Like, they're still going to use tons of aluminum in the airplanes, no matter what the price is. And the price of those airplanes will just go up. Same with our bicycle parts.
3: As the war drags on, so does the timeline for prices to stabilize. Back in Norway, Christofferson says the outlook is far from certain.
6: So in the aluminum market, I think we see a bit the same situation as you see in the energy markets, where you have quite high prices in the front end, meaning metals to be delivered in the coming month. But then you have a declining price, a backwardation situation in the market with lower prices falling down to $3,000 per ton a couple of years out in time.
5: So it will take anywhere between 12 to 18 months for the Middle East supply that's been affected to come back into the market, and then you need 60 days to ship to North America that you add to this. So we're heading for a supply shock as we move through the summer period. And this will last most likely for about a year and a half, until this supply starts to make its way back into the market.
3: For business owners like Brendan Moore, the effects of domestic and foreign policy have become an unavoidable hazard of the job.
7: We control the processing, we control our efficiency, we control our yields, so we have to just focus on those. I think near term we're going to be able to mitigate most of the aluminum prices. Longer term, if it stays this high, there has to be some sort of increase. But a consumer, if aluminum goes up 20% again this year, our prices of our products aren't going to go up 20%. They're going to go up like 3 or 5%. And I like Boeing. I'm not trying to poo-poo them at all, but like, we don't have the negotiating power that, say, they have or an automaker has. And when these prices change or tariffs change, I see that almost the same day. I mean, not joking sometimes. Well, I didn't start this small business because I wanted to learn about tariffs or deal with massive supply chain issues or deal with geopolitics. Those are, in fact, some of my least favorite things. Bicycles are way more fun than that stuff.
3: With all the back and forth of tariffs and wars, it's hard to see how U.S. policy at the moment is helping American manufacturers or American consumers. And this is one problem that the marketplace can't fix on its own.
8: 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I'm David Westin. Stay with us. 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
11: 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Now, what this guide is it's just a very simple, straightforward guide that's really here to help people who are either facing divorce, thinking about divorce, or maybe you've already even been served papers and you're not just in a hypothetical situation. 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So we have assumed that there's urgency involved. Of course, there's going to be uncertainty. And I can imagine you have a desire for some accuracy and maybe even need a little bit of reassurance. So that's why it's great to have a Texas family law lawyer on board who can actually explain to you the process, keep it simple in a language that you understand. If you are thinking about getting a divorce or you have a co-parent and you're unmarried and you want to get papers, then uncontested.com is definitely the place for you. 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Only needs between 1 and 3 hours of legal services. So you can get yourself in and out without a huge amount of drama and expense, because Texas divorce law has to follow procedure. And it's really important that you have a Texas family lawyer on your side, somebody who can explain to you the procedure and potential outcomes in case things don't go as planned. Now, when you deal with an uncontested divorce in the state of Texas, what it actually means is that you and your spouse or you and your co-parent have come to an agreement on all the major terms of your life. And that can include whether or not you guys have a house, what you want to do with it, if you're going to buy each other out, and what that would look like and how much you owe on the house. We can help you get all those things done at uncontested.com. It's so easy to actually move through the process when you have a lawyer that's guiding you. And that's what you get with uncontested.com. This is an online legal website that is designed and administered by a Texas family lawyer. So you can find out what You need to know when you're designing up and drafting a legal agreement, everything's going to be drafted for you by a Texas family lawyer. Now, what we look at when we deal with the issues to find out whether or not a case is actually uncontested is to look at the division of your property and if you have any major debts. That could include credit cards, student loans, any kind of loans for that matter, and who's going to actually be assuming the risk. Are you going to be paying on those loans? Will you be splitting them? These are things that we want to know, especially if you don't have a really clear view of what kind of resources you have and what kind of debts. Then you may need to do discovery and find out how much money is in your estate. In Texas, you have what's called community property. Every dollar that is earned during the marriage is actually split 50-50. Whether or not you and your spouse still live together, whether or not you and your spouse are even separated. In Texas, you are married until the day you get divorced, and the other spouse is likely to be paid for every day that they stay married to you. Isn't there any other better reason than to go and look at uncontested.com? If you have a spouse, you don't know where they are, or they're missing, they just haven't been supporting you or really doing anything in your life, you have to remember that every day you keep, you know, stay married to them, they're going to earn 50% of your money. So it's important to get to uncontested.com. We do have a solution for people that don't know where their spouse is or don't know where their other co-parent is. They've lost touch. We can help you do what's called a default. And in the event that you don't know where they are, we may even be able to serve it to the courthouse door. If you have no kids or property, there are mechanics under Texas family law that replace the need to actually have in-person service. But if you have children or property, then we may have to serve them personally or attend a hearing with a judge to get what's called a motion and order for subservice. That can be leave with at the house. It could be serving somebody via text message or even on Facebook. Now, if you're going to have spousal maintenance, that's a question to determine whether or not you're eligible. If you have been a stay-at-home parent or a stay-at-home mom or dad and never had a job, you've been married for more than 10 years, you may be eligible for spousal maintenance. And that can be 20% of the other person's net income, which is almost like child support for one child. So if you are thinking that your spouse is going to agree to a certain amount of spousal support, we can help you negotiate that amount. We can help find out what you're eligible for based on how long you guys have been together. And if there are children involved, we can help decide how you want to spend the time with your child, because that's the most important part, is going to be conservatorship. In the state of Texas, when you have a child, it's presumed that both parents are going to be involved in the child's life and the rearing of that child. There's duties and obligations that come with having a baby in the state of Texas. One of those may or may not include child support. Believe it or not, it's not necessary and it's not required necessarily to pay child support. Depends on the judge, and every county is different. We have over 244 counties here in the state of Texas, and uncontested.com is serving all. So if you need help and you live in a small county, you really just don't want to go to court, you don't want to have to pay for the expense of a big legal battle, then uncontested.com is the perfect place to go and to get your legal agreement sorted out by a Texas family lawyer. We can help you describe what you want to do when it comes to a possession schedule for your child, and we can help you put down whether or not you do want to pay any child support and calculate the child support if it is something that you want to pay. Not to mention health insurance and how those expenses will be split up in the event that something, an expense, isn't covered by health insurance. We can even help you get reimbursed by the other parent for the premium or any other expenses that happen. And we have all of the wording that's already ready to go. We've thought of everything. So is the Texas Supreme Court. But if you don't want to be a statistic and end up going to court, then we would tell you, you got to get to uncontested.com. It's so easy, fast, it's affordable, and it's online 24/7, so it's accessible from your home. 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And even if just one issue remains unresolved and you're not able to come to a resolution, we have a different program for you. That means your case might be going contested. Perhaps you may need to serve your spouse and see if they're going to get a lawyer. Or perhaps they did get a lawyer and now you need to think about either doing discovery or mediation. We can help you accelerate the terms of your contract and what you want to get from your other partner or your spouse. We can do this in a way that's very straightforward. We can help you negotiate an arrangement and move you over to the Carrington Smythe side, which is the law firm that will help take over. If your case does go contested, you'll get a credit for the money you paid so far, and it will go towards your legal retainer. So to the extent that you have more issues that need to be resolved, sometimes it's for the best. You may not be as generous this time around as you were when you were willing to go uncontested, because if you have to spend money and get a lawyer and go to court, that really changes things. And so even if their disagreement may have been narrow, it doesn't stop one from wanting to ask for attorney's fees, especially if they had the chance to do it uncontested and now, you know, they don't want to do it. So we would ask for attorney's fees because in Texas, the courts just don't do a half contested divorce. The agreement needs to be complete. So in my opinion, it's all or nothing. Gloves come off if it's nothing. And Texas family courts are built for volume. Lots of people pile into the Texas family courts every single day. And the judges expect parties to resolve their cases efficiently and hopefully without any unnecessary hearings. Uncontested divorces move really fast. In fact, you may be able to get divorced in as little as 70 days with uncontested.com. The filing costs are much lower because you don't have a high volume of documents going out. And the court appearances, well, let's just put it this way, they're really limited, may even be eliminated. In fact, in most big cities, you may not even have to go to court. At uncontested.com, we have a large docket in many of the large cities that passes through, and everything is filed well in advance so that the documents are with the judge on the 61st day. What's really great about that is that the justices and the judges will have enough time to scrutinize and review your documents well in advance. They review for completeness. They want to make sure that the document makes sense and that no one's been persuaded unfairly to sign something that they don't want to do. As long as both parties are in agreement, then the court's primary concern is making sure that the final decree does comply with the Texas Family Code. And we can help you tailor up the agreement in a way that is amazing and it fits for your family. You can actually tailor things up in many different ways. And it's kind of like Burger King. You can have it your way, but don't go crazy with it. You know, it may not be enforceable if you're trying to do something that just doesn't make sense under Texas law. You need to have a divorce decree that is drafted and looked at by a Texas family lawyer. Going to the courts is not something you want to do by yourself. And not just that, this is great because the divorce decree will actually dispose of all the marital issues at once. You don't have to sleep with one eye open wondering if someone's going to sue you in the future because your property division was complex and not handled right, or because your retirement account, maybe it was never disclosed. We understand that sometimes parties can misunderstand their rights, and that's why you need help from a Texas family lawyer that will show you how to do everything step by step. Because the courts just don't reward drama. They will reward clarity. And if you're the one to step in with the decree, well, that's not symbolic. That means you are in control. Why not make that extra step and get to uncontested.com so that you get a nice set of documents when these documents matter the most, when it comes to children, especially little kids and their visitation arrangements, or if the assets are just not straightforward, you may need a little extra time with a lawyer to learn about discovery. And sometimes where people might be hiding assets, whether it could be in gift cards or spending at the grocery store, it could be Amazon, you might want to check someone's Venmo or Cash App. People leave a credit trail, and they also do leave a paper trail behind. So if spouses are not communicating very well and you don't have that kind of oversight, we can help you at uncontested.com. We'll want to check to make sure that you are eligible to file for a divorce in the state of Texas and that you've been living in the state for at least 6 months and in the county where you are for 90 days. Texas is a huge place. We want to make sure we file in the court that's right for you. As long as one party stays in the state of Texas, then you have the right and you may be eligible with uncontested.com, even if one of the spouses is gone. There are no unresolved safety concerns when it comes to uncontested.com because we will hit every single issue on the head and make sure you're not leaving any money on the table. Now, of course, when you do an uncontested divorce, we're not trying to bring out all of the horrible things that happened during the marriage. We just want to resolve it and move on with your life. That only works if you are not going to go for these three items. 1, cruelty. 2, adultery. Or 3, abuse. If you have ongoing family violence, this may not be the right process for you, especially if you're trying to get a restraining order or protective order. You don't want the courts to think that you're being buddy-buddy with your abuser. In fact, that's a good way to end up losing your kids to CPS if they think that you're putting your kids in harm's way just because you want to maintain a friendship with somebody who's hurting your kids. Then that could be a serious problem. So if you are suffering some kind of domestic violence or cruelty or abuse or adultery and you've got the receipts or you think somebody is cheating, then you've got to get to uncontested.com and notify us in the notes to lawyer section about your concerns, because it's not always straightforward. And that's why you really need help from a Texas family lawyer who can give you some clarity, explain some of the really common myths and misunderstandings that may actually hurt your case. And, you know, it doesn't replace legal judgment. You want to get advice from a lawyer because sometimes things are not straightforward.
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11: Maybe the case is uncontested and you don't need to spend a lot of money. We're here to help you with that. In fact, what's super important is that you get it right the first time, because the court order, once it gets signed by the judge, is going to be very hard to change. And an enforcement is an instrument that pushes somebody for jail time in the event that they violate that court order. It leaves a permanent record. And the bottom line is, you don't want to make a mistake that ends up persisting and costing you more time and money in the long run. Once this whole divorce fades, you'll have a life afterwards that's based on whether or not you're picking your kids up from school or from the house, whether or not maybe somebody's able to move away with your children, and what would happen if that happened. Would you be meeting halfway, or would you have to take the long haul and pay the extra gas to get over to where they live? These are all amazing, legitimate questions that the lawyer will know. You don't. So you want to get counseled so you make sure that in the event you're in the dark and living like a mushroom, just growing and not really getting any direction or any, you know, light or clarity, especially if one of your spouses is refusing to disclose assets. That's something we see quite commonly that can cause people to go from an uncontested to a contested divorce, because it's just impossible to know what you're dealing with if you have no clear view of what's in your marital estate and what's in your property, what kind of bank accounts, or if there's any retirement. Sometimes you need to have discovery so that you force the other side to turn over their bank statements, turn over their pay stubs, and all of the accounts that are under their name. One of the spouses will have to be located, and if you don't know where they are, don't worry. 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Texas allows for both fault and no-fault divorce. We can hold your hand through the step every step of the way. We can also help you preserve your case in the event it does go contested, because let's face it, if you have evidence, then the burden may not be that hard for you to jump over. You may want to bring that evidence and those receipts to court. There may be reasons why you don't want to have negotiations. You don't want to have contact with the other side. And if you're in that situation, then we can help you move over to the Carrington Smythe and go for those fault grounds like adultery, cruelty, or maybe even abandonment in some cases. If someone's left and they're not helping your child anymore, you may even be able to terminate their rights. In the state of Texas, this was the most incredibly surprising product that started coming around at uncontested.com. More and more parents don't want to be involved in the child's life, or maybe never got to meet the child for a number of different reasons that has nothing to do with you. Just to kind of skip on all that unnecessary conflict and no longer have that opportunity of that parent just waltzing into your life and taking the child whenever they feel like it, or some unreasonable, you know, belief that they're going to reconcile. You don't want to sit around and hope and wait for that. It may be better to cut them out. And so that's how terminations came about. So many people saying that they haven't met their parent. They haven't been around that mom or dad, and they don't really exist. So, you know, sometimes the fear of it just, it outweighs any possible benefit of reconciling. And in the end of the day, if they aren't coming around, they don't appreciate you, maybe it's time to cut them off. At uncontested.com, we created a termination product just for that reason only, because those kinds of products don't require a 60-day waiting period like a divorce does. You have to wait until your 61st day. But for child support, child custody, name changes, and terminations, you can do it right away. In fact, you can get started right now. That's a common misunderstanding that people have when it comes to doing online Texas legal services. Isn't this great that we live in 2026 and you can get access to a Texas family lawyer online? How many people are suffering and have issues in their life that they wish they could get resolved, whether it's a temporary restraining order or that divorce or the child custody or child modification that needs to be changed because as over the course of time, things aren't the same. Maybe you have had time to reflect and the circumstances are different than what they were before. Oftentimes, after a divorce, people move on, people get married, people move away. Maybe their incomes go up and down. At uncontested.com, we understand that. You shouldn't have to go broke just trying to make a modification to your underlying order. That doesn't sound fair. So uncontested.com is here. We can help you change some of the terms of your child custody, maybe your child support, earning less or more income in the marriage. Maybe, you know, you lost your job and the child support needs to go lower. Perhaps you have a spouse or a co-parent that is willing to zero out the monies that you owed them on child support due to other debts or maybe some time you've had with the children. This happens all the time. You don't have to get really complicated about it. You just need to tell the lawyer because there's no right or wrong answers, just truthful ones. If you have separate property, and that's like assets that you brought into the marriage, maybe gift, will, or inheritance, or even a personal injury recovery, we can help you segregate that into your separate property section of your divorce decree at uncontested.com. We know how to divide property up in a way that's fair and equitable to you and your spouse. As long as the other parent agrees and they're willing to sign off on it, then this is a division and a divorce decree that can be written so easy and clearly by a Texas family lawyer, because the court will then find that it's just and right and get you guys divorced. Equal division is very common, but it doesn't have to be exactly 50-50. So long as you and your spouse can sign the paperwork and come to an agreement, that's what the Texas courts require. And in most cases, in most states, the debts are just as important as the assets. So what you don't want is to end up getting, you know, stuck with somebody else's debt. So we want to do it in a way that's fair. So we identify what the debts are and then help allocate responsibility and decide who's going to take that credit card. Who's going to take those breast implants? Who's going to take the college, you know, fund that you guess you funded? And any monies that you've set aside for the children. If your name is on a debt, that creditor may come after you. Not to mention, if you guys owe taxes. We want to resolve that now and try to come up with a way to anticipate any of those major costs so that we include really good language in the decree that can be enforced later. If you think the other party is not going to follow through with what they're saying, you know these people better than I do. And if spousal maintenance is on the cards, well, we want to help you negotiate that in a way that generally requires eligibility, because if you're living with another partner, you shouldn't be getting spousal maintenance. It's not meant to be a windfall that you get a payment from your, you know, other parent or other spouse. It's meant to help you just get back on your feet or meet your minimum reasonable needs. So in uncontested divorces, many spouses will waive the maintenance entirely. But if you and your spouse want to go ahead and take care of it and you agree on it, we can help you put that in the contract in a way that actually sits within the limits and the caps, because that distinction matters and it's not supposed to be an open check. You want the contractual support to actually be a contract and something that you can rely on. Now, when children are involved, obviously this requires extra care. We want to think about what's going to be in the children's best interest and making sure that conservatorship is understood, because a lot of people say they want sole custody, but in fact, they just mean they want to be primary. In the state of Texas, sole custody doesn't minimize your visitation. When people talk about sole custody, what they really might be talking about is wanting the other parent to be on supervised visitation. If you're worried about, the child's safety when they're with the other parent, or you just want maybe even a short period for them to prove themselves worthy, then we can help you set up what's called supervised visitation. And that can be in a facility where it's closely reviewed by people there. And sometimes you can have it even supervised by somebody you know, a third party, another parent, or even the other spouse. Now, you may not want to be hanging out with your other spouse every time they see the child. So you could do a temporary supervised, or what we do is we call it a step-up arrangement where, you know, month one you may do supervised and maybe move on then to overnights or a standard possession order. In fact, possession can even be 50-50, and there are a number of different variations. You can have a 1 week on, 1 week off, a 2-2-3, a 2-2-5, so you don't go longer than 3 days or 5 days from your child. You can also do a 1 week on, 1 week off with a Wednesday overnight to the other parent when they're not with you. So that way the kid never goes longer than 4 days away from your parent. That is so awesome, because you can find so many different ways at uncontested.com to find a time, a visitation schedule that is split evenly and works for both parties. Or if you want to match everything, his and hers or hers and hers, you can make sure that the parents have identical authority. And this prevents future disputes. If you both want to be involved in your child's life, well, you got to get involved with the heads, meds, and eds. That's right. You need to know if your child's going to go to a psychiatrist, if your child's going to be getting a prescription or medication. And then when it comes to education, what we're going to do with your child, where they're going to go to school and where they'll be enrolled is important to know, especially if there's no primary. You guys have to live in the same city. So these are some of the questions that we'll always ask you at the very beginning. And then when it comes to child support, we can help you decide if there will be child support, how to get that percentage down so that you know what's in your net resources, multiply that out, and subtract first the amount of money that you're spending on the insurance medical premium for that child. This is going to give you a general expectation of the Texas guideline child support and what you would be required if we had to go to the courthouse. You can use that as a baseline or a cap, whatever you want to do. And if you have a deviation and you want to do either higher or lower, we can help you get answers and we'll ask you some questions for the reasons why. That could include the cost of daycare, cost of travel, the age and needs of the child, or the time that the child spends with you. That allows you to deviate from Texas guideline support in 2026. The filing process is easy. Just get to uncontested.com. As soon as the petition gets filed, we're going to send you a copy of your documents, which includes your final decree and your waiver of service. The online notary is included. Can't go wrong. In fact, the simplicity is brilliant. All you have to do is click on the link and the online notary will place the signatures on the documents for you. Doesn't get any easier than this. It's an online divorce platform in the state of Texas. It helps people from all walks of life. Online platforms are incredibly effective if the case is uncontested, if the assets are straightforward, and if you already have a good idea of what you want to do with your children and your property. Now, you don't have to have everything figured out. Uncontested.com is cool like that. You have access to a Texas family lawyer who can help you help you understand all the questions that you have, especially if your property division is complex or if one party just doesn't understand their rights. That's why it's amazing to have this technology and access to an online legal platform that will actually accelerate your agreement, because you don't know if the other party is going to agree or not until you get some kind of a firm arrangement and a firm agreement. Because then you can actually confront the other party and find out if they don't agree. You'll know whether or not you're going to need to go to the courthouse or maybe mediation or get a lawyer. At uncontested.com, we don't jump straight to going to court. We want to try to do this in a way that's really easy and simple and least expensive as possible, especially because life after divorce is going to be hard enough. Now that you have two household incomes, you're going to want to make sure that all your titles and accounts are updated, that property transfers happen properly, especially if you're the one taking over a home. The divorce doesn't just

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4: It's Lauren Carrington Smythe with Diaries of a Divorce Lawyer. 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Now, that can happen when one party withdraws consent. Maybe they get access to new information, or somewhere along the way, compliance breaks down. So it's very, very sad when you see people come in and they want to do an uncontested divorce, but for whatever reason, you know, sometimes people just can't get an agreement and they do need help from lawyers. So uncontested divorce isn't always just about winning. It's really about making sure you get what you want, making sure that the case gets done and you get the results, and that it's enforceable. Because Texas law is very clear about what they will and won't do. And when you follow the law carefully and make sure that you have your documents that are drafted by a Texas family lawyer, then it allows people to exit a marriage and keep your dignity with minimal damage and even less expense. That's why the benefits of using an online platform like uncontested.com are just so many. It is amazing because this is a platform that is designed specifically for Texas family law, and it's built for uncontested cases. So you don't need to get into a bunch of unnecessary complex processes or pay for a bunch of online services that you don't need. 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It's way less expensive than actually going through traditional litigation, which can start anywhere from $5,000 to $10,000. 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But this is a website that's designed and administered by a Texas family lawyer. It's not a generic template. We have spent 8 years designing these questions so that we can find out what would happen if you went to litigation, where the hidden issues are, and streamline the process from start to finish so you feel like you're getting all the bells and whistles that you are entitled to, and you're still going to avoid a prolonged court battle. Now, this minimizes the need for all of these attorney conversations. In fact, it minimizes the need at all to have any kind of conflict escalation. And if both sides can get through this process, you can handle it correctly the first time. And you won't have all the emotional strain of going through litigation with two sets of attorneys and a full-on adversarial process. 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

0: 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And it keeps the focus on you and resolving this issue with your family, not getting into arguments. By having a really fast timeline, you may even be able to get yourself divorced in as little as 70 days. Uncontested.com has built-in guidance, step-by-step, which is required in the state of Texas if you want to have everything drafted up in a way that's meaningful and that you feel like you understand what you're doing. Then you want to get access to a Texas lawyer. That way you don't have incomplete sections of your divorce where you just don't know what's going on, and you'd want to reduce any kind of drafting errors. And this will reduce cost and risk to both sides that you handle it correctly the first time, especially if you guys have an agreement, you know what you want to do with your kids, you know what you want to do with your property, and you have a pretty good idea, then uncontested.com is really best suited for those kinds of couples. Couples who already agree on all the major issues of their agreement. And it also helps preserve a really good relationship that you can with your co-parent or your spouse whenever it's possible. We're not saying you guys have to be best friends, but to the extent that you can save a relationship, uncontested.com will help you do that. In fact, you can do it from your house and the other parent can do it from theirs. This eliminates having the necessary in-person meetings. You don't need to have any face-to-face meetings. Everything can be done online. We can help you proceed on your schedule. This is very simple. At uncontested.com, the preparation process and the final decree will all be prepared by a Texas family lawyer, so you don't have to worry about missing deadlines or having incomplete filings. This is best suited for parents or spouses and co-parents that are not going to try to trigger each other with aggressive legal tactics. In fact, uncontested.com is here to smooth things over where possible and improve your relationship with your other co-parent or your spouse, not to mention the privacy that comes with using a Texas family law firm means that it's confidential. And we even have what's called a privacy divorce that you can pay for. It's an upgrade at uncontested.com. And it helps to secure your privacy and the confidentiality of your divorce decree. Keep it secret so that not everybody in the whole streets in the world can know what's in your divorce decree. This is not court-ready documentation. 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This is going to create the best path for you and your family to resolve and make this divorce or child custody or child support arrangement organized and calm and deliberate. And most importantly, it'll be final. If you're facing a divorce in Texas, there's one assumption that quietly costs people the most, that it has to be a horrible fight. You don't have to get into a legal battle. You don't have to go broke just because you want to get a divorce. In reality, many divorces could be resolved without escalation. But people enter a system designed for conflict. It's really easy to trigger one another. And simple cases, they should stay simple. Not all legal situations need to be complex. That's why we have uncontested.com. The problem is that traditional systems treat everyone the same. If you and your spouse can come to an arrangement and agreement on most of the issues that you have, we can help you get there. 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We give you access, and we will help you with a lawyer so you have help every step of the way. If your case is straightforward, we'll help it stay that way. Complexity should come from the facts, not because you're involved in a system. You want to have security for your family. You better think beyond the filing. Most people focus on just getting through the legal process. At uncontested.com, we take it a step further and help you think about what's going to happen even after. How are these documents going to hold up? Will they be enforceable? And what are they going to look like when they play out in real life? Is there anything here that we need to revisit later? This is an online legal platform at uncontested.com, and we can help you prioritize. getting all of those details right the first time, because it's designed and administered by a Texas family lawyer. Because the real goal isn't just completion, it's getting it right the first time and making sure you don't have to come back to court. Now, if you want to really reduce the temperature in the room and you don't want to get into a legal battle, uncontested.com is the perfect place for you, because we help you resolve the issues, not amplify them. When you have good communication, it actually gives room for more interpretation, and there can be more room for conflict. If you and your spouse or your co-parent just haven't been able to get there alone, then uncontested.com may have a structured online process that actually can get the ball back into the hoop. It's very important that you have this structured situation and an online process that actually moves the process and expedites it in a way that you and your co-parent don't have to interact with each other. In fact, you can make this decision step by step without causing friction. It's all done online. You can do it from the comfort of your own home. And sometimes the best legal strategy is just removing those conditions and removing the environment that's creating the conflict for you in the first place. Because agreement changes everything. And the real cost of divorce is not just attorney's fees. It's the delays, having to go to court, and all the time that you end up spending, whether it's because of, you know, small errors that follow you around, or because you just didn't know how to handle it correctly. Uncontested.com has all of the processes down pat, and it reduces the cost and the risk. So if you guys already have an agreement, then your divorce should reflect that, and we can help you do that. Uncontested means that everything is going to be resolved, especially once we get the documents finalized. There's no unnecessary conflict, and the process won't be drawn out. We can help you finish what's already agreed at uncontested.com. You want to stay in control from the beginning. So you may not want to sign those documents yet. Get to uncontested.com, especially if you're being asked to sign something early. You may want to take pause, especially when you haven't chatted with a lawyer yet. Even a temporary agreement can shape your entire case. You want to get to uncontested.com, especially when money or children are involved. That way you get access to all the legal services that you need, because one of the biggest misconceptions in legal situation is that everything is going to be done fairly, when it's not. Life isn't fair, and certain decisions, well, they carry long-term consequences. You want to get access to a Texas family lawyer as soon as possible. Make sure that you're getting access to your online legal services in a way that is easy and accessible for you, because that's power, and knowledge is power. But not in every situation. If you don't feel that you have access to the information you need, you really need to get a lawyer. That way the lawyer can help find out what is missing from your case and whether or not the Texas law allows for you to get access to certain privileges, or if the other party is denying you some of your Texas legal rights. That's not helpful. Having a lawyer is. In fact, having a lawyer is the greatest protection you can have for you and your children. 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It's incredibly important to get legal services because, let's face it, the justice system is not a place you want to go alone. The biggest mistake that people make is giving up control way too early because they're so afraid that things are going to spiral out of control. 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In fact, we remove all of the hostility and we keep online legal services. It removes that barrier, and you don't even have to mess with the other person. You don't have to be in a place working with them where you have to be visible. In fact, you can build that momentum naturally behind the scenes by logging on to uncontested.com. That way you don't have to overcommit to something. You can have a good understanding. You can learn what your rights are. That doesn't invite unnecessary conflict. That's not going to complicate your negotiations. Having access to information is power. And it helps you understand what happened during your marriage. So before you can agree on anything, first you need to get a lawyer to help you understand what your rights are. And remember, when children and money or property are involved, there are many parts of the process that may be unclear. Uncontested.com can help make that clarity, and it can start just with one simple step from getting on uncontested.com. Then we can help you resolve your issues. And if you want to finish and get yourself in a divorce or get some child custody arrangement or child custody papers or child support, we can help you draft a clean and forcible outcome. Because online legal services are designed with that in mind. We want to help people from the comfort of their own homes. And finishing the matter is so important because lots of people have these situations that are resolved, they're making mistakes, and once that happens, the conflict escalates. And sometimes decisions start happening with or without you. And before you know it, attorneys and maybe even court starts to happen. And at uncontested.com, we can kind of keep the ball rolling when it comes to the hard conversations and keep that information in control of your outcome where you belong. That way you don't feel rushed into something. You don't feel that you're making some kind of decision out of scarcity or fear, because limitation is part of the strength. Understanding the limits and your caps and your boundaries and what you qualify for. That's why uncontested.com is amazing, because it's going to show you everything that you can qualify for. It's actually multiple choice. You don't have to question. In fact, we're going to show you, because these are long-term consequences when it comes to your child, when it comes to your property. You want access to a lawyer who's going to explain to you what you need to do.
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0: Most divorces don't need a fight. In fact, for the most part, they are uncontested, and you can get a divorce on the grounds of insupportability. You don't have to point the finger at each other. In fact, Texas does allow for a no-fault divorce. Now, the first 72 hours do matter. And if you've been served, you're going to want to get to uncontested.com as soon as you can, because that matters more than people think. You want to get an answer and you want to get access to a Texas family law because small procedural differences can shape really big outcomes. You could even lose custody of a child. Now, it's very predictable to find out what your spouse is going to do once they tell you. If they have a lawyer, then you should let us know at uncontested.com. That way, we can get started with moving to the next stage, whether it's going to be division of property or maybe even setting up mediation. Because in Texas, we got to get all the details and the juicy gossip. If that's where we're going with this, then online legal services, when they're done correctly, will help corral and ring fence all that information. We can guide you step by step to understand what part of your case really matters. When it comes to going to court, when it comes to fighting for custody, the goal isn't just speed. It's results. You want to make sure that you don't have some mistake that ends up following you for years. One of the hardest parts of any legal issue is just really not knowing where to begin. And that's why your first move, and is the best move, is going to uncontested.com. You can get on there at any time. In fact, the website is always open. And we can help you make the decisions step by step. It's so easy to have a structured online legal process at uncontested.com. We take out all the guesswork and show you how to get through the system with a lawyer who already knows the process. Every city handles things different, so you want to get it right the first time. Having a lawyer in your corner isn't about complexity. It's making sure that you have somebody to actively defend you and you're not writing this out alone. In a traditional legal process, the control tends to drift and it can take a really long time. 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Decisions may even be taken away from you and made by a judge or made by the lawyers. And when you get into that dynamic, sometimes it's hard to pull that control back. And that's how the mistakes can get really costly. And you can have a very expensive litigation. 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It's not about speed. It's just about moving at your own pace. We'll help you know what's required, and we're going to help you decide before anything is finalized. So you have the control, you have the explanations, and you just know that everything is clearly organized from the beginning, and you're not going to have to lose time later. So you don't want to cut corners. You just want to eliminate inefficiency, and that's why it's really good to have a lawyer to step in and do all of that for you at uncontested.com. 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Most divorces don't need a fight. And if you're facing a divorce in the state of Texas, you may be thinking about the expense of attorney's fees. But that's not just the full picture. The real cost is often hidden. It may be the time that you lose in delay, could be duplicated work, and litigation can go on for months, if not years. the decisions that are made under pressure in the beginning can be really hard to correct later. In the state of Texas, the question is, how do you reduce not just your costs, but also your risk? That's easy. You want to get to uncontested.com. For many people, the answer is an uncontested resolution. Maybe you don't have every single thing figured out, but that's why you have a Texas family lawyer who can step in and try to create some long-term relief, especially around property or children where the consequences are severe and may not be able to be changed later very easily. Using uncontested.com puts the focus back on you and your children or your family in getting everything right the first time. We will help you draft a clear agreement. We'll get you your accurate documents, and we give you the path to structure your way to completion. Everything's done online in a way that is so simple. We'll help you understand what matters, and we'll do it as simple and as fast as possible. You really want to avoid litigation cycles because it's unnecessary expense taking money away from you and your kids. If you don't want to revisit the same issues over and over, and you and your spouse just haven't been able to get there, you probably need a legal platform like uncontested.com, which is just one step short of litigation, but you still get access to a Texas family lawyer. That way you know you can move as fast as possible, maybe even get yourself divorced in under 70 days and get everything right the first time. You also can avoid having those loose ends because, let's face it, a Texas lawyer knows how this goes. They're going to help you get all the decisions involved in the first place, and you're not going to waste time on things that don't matter. If your situation allows it, and you and the other co-parent, you think you can resolve things cleanly for the most part, then you need to get to uncontested.com. It really doesn't have to be a fight. In fact, most situations in Texas don't need a fight, but people get involved in the system, and that system is built for conflict. Everything escalates from there, including the fees to the attorneys. More emails, more delays, more cost, and a bunch of really simple cases get escalated and overcomplicated. If you already can agree to agree on the major terms of your agreement, there's a better path at uncontested.com. 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You're going through so much. 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Maybe they sign things way too quickly, and they're reacting instead of thinking. The goal is not to make a mistake that you have to clean up later. You want to avoid making those irreversible mistakes, so get to uncontested.com. That way we can slow you down and give you the structure you need so that you can make an informed decision. Don't worry, you can still get a divorce in as little as 70 days. It actually is so simple, and only motivation that you need is to just get the deal done. You don't need to have a legal battle. You don't have to put yourself in an unsafe situation hemorrhaging money for God only knows how long. At uncontested.com, we have a complete online structure that will just move you ever so sweetly and ever so cleanly all the way to the end, in which case you finally get your documents delivered to you on email. You'll check them and make sure they look good, and if so, then both of the spouses or co-parents will sign off on the agreements. At that point, a lawyer can step in and take the agreements to the judge, and you may not even have to have a hearing. In fact, in most major cities, the lawyer can do all that for you. This is awesome because it reduces the cost and you get a faster timeline. You can actually resolve your issue with your co-parent, whether it's going to be child support or child custody or divorce. And let's face it, you can hopefully keep that cooperative relationship that you have with the other parent. This is a great way to avoid escalation, especially when you don't want to have aggressive legal tactics and you just want to save your money. 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It's anticipating all of the issues and questions that you may have as a client. What's wonderful about an online legal services guide. It helps you get through your decisions in a way that's really easy and fast in an order that actually matters. This is a platform that's designed and administered by a Texas family lawyer, so we can help you understand all the questions that affect your life, some questions that you probably have already thought of, and a number of issues that you may have never even considered. Some legal situations are complex, but many of them are not. In fact, we believe at uncontested.com, simple cases should stay simple. You don't want to get into the traditional system and blow everything out of proportion. This adds layers of expense that just really aren't even necessary, and you can't take back a lot of the things that are said once you go to the courthouse. Online legal services are totally different. You can actually do the process and handle it in a way that's confidential, quiet, and at a pace that you want to do from the comfort of your home. If your case is straightforward, we'll help you keep it that way at uncontested.com. Your case doesn't have to be complex. In fact, we can help you keep it simple. It's not just the system that hurts people. It can actually be the time and the cost of delay. So you want to think about your future security. Most people focus on just getting through the legal process, but they don't really think about what happens when it's all over. We're going to help you and design the product of your dreams. We're going to get these documents designed in a way that tailors up to your life, and in a way that these documents will hold up if you ever did have to go to court. We'll make sure that the terms of your agreement are enforceable. And we're going to help you prioritize your children, your property, and all the things that matters most. Because the real goal isn't just completion, it's getting it right the first time. And you want to make sure that you keep everything emotionally contained. It's hard enough going through a divorce, but if you want to reduce the temperature and just keep things really simple, the legal process isn't just about resolving issues. Sometimes it's about managing your emotional processes. And more communication can sometimes overwhelm people and make things worse. At uncontested.com, you don't have to do all that. In fact, we remove all the interpretation and just keep it really simple. That way, there isn't as much room for conflict. We're not giving you every option under the sun. We're just going to keep it simple and show you what you have to choose from. You can pick what you like. Talk to your spouse. Let's see if we can reduce all of the touch points just to a certain number and then be done with it. That way, we don't have to escalate. That way, we don't have to get into fight. This is an online legal process, and it actually does quite the opposite. It keeps your interactions very limited, makes your decisions very clear, and you have less friction. Sometimes the best strategy is just removing the conditions that were creating conflict in the first place. And let's face it, most good marriages, they don't end in divorce. 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And if you think that you have a situation that's complex, you still get access to a Texas family lawyer. 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It works for you in all conditions. 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
13: And the United States without antagonizing either one. And you're doing this at a time of a global energy crisis and evolving technology.
14: With two shooting wars underway in the Middle East and Ukraine as well.
13: Exactly.
14: We'll get to that
13: right
14: in just a moment. Our colleagues, as Christina says, are over there. But first, let's go check out the headlines. Lisa Mateo. Lisa?
15: You got it. And several Americans, they have been injured after an Iranian ballistic missile strike on a Kuwaiti air base. Now, that attack, it also seriously damaged two MQ-9 Reaper strike drones. Those drones, they cost about $30 million each. Sources tell telling Bloomberg that Kuwaiti air defenses, they intercepted the missile, but falling debris struck the Ali Al Salem air base. About five people, including contractors and active duty personnel, suffered minor injuries. No comment from the U.S. Central Command. Now, this all comes as President Donald Trump considers a deal to extend a ceasefire, but still no announcement has been made from the president after a roughly two-hour meeting in the Situation Room on Friday. The president is demanding that Iran abandon its nuclear program, give up its enriched uranium supplies, and open the Strait of Hormuz. At the Shangri-La Defense Conference in Singapore, Qatar's deputy prime minister, well, he said it opposes permanent legal fees for transit through the strait, but added that a temporary toll is negotiable and could help restore normal passage through that waterway. Meanwhile, a plume of smoke was seen rising over northern Israel in the early hours of Saturday morning. Fighting between Israel and Hezbollah continues. In a statement, the Israeli military said, quote, several projectiles were fired from Lebanon into northern Israel. No injuries were reported. It comes after a six-member Lebanese military delegation met Friday in Washington with Israeli military officials in the first direct military talks between two countries in decades. In other news, President Trump says he's backing away from his proposed renovation of the Kennedy Center and returning control of it to Congress. Now, it comes after a federal judge had blocked the Kennedy Center board from closing the performing arts venue and ordered the president's name to be removed from the building. And the rescue divers in Laos have safely evacuated the first of five local villagers who had been trapped in a cave for more than a week by floodwaters. Two were still missing. The villagers, they had reportedly entered the cave last week to look for valuable minerals before being trapped by flash flooding. One other villager escaped and alerted the authorities to the seven that were left behind. David and Christina.
14: Did you watch that documentary about the Thai cave?
15: No,
14: that was
15: I did not.
14: That was a crazy story, but the efforts that they went through to get that soccer team, those children out of the cave.
16: I remember covering that story. It was just really terrifying. It
14: lasted for weeks, but
16: I would like to say to everyone on set with me here today, please do not go cave diving.
14: Fair enough.
16: There are other things you can do. No cave diving.
14: Don't amble around them.
16: Okay, I'll stay away. All right, thank you.
14: Noted. Thank you, Christina.
16: This is my proclamation.
14: Thank you, Lisa.
16: All right, turning now to actual news. Secretary of Defense Pete Hegseth just spoke with reporters at the Shangri-La Dialogue, reassuring Pacific allies of U.S. support while also reiterating the president's focus on an Iran peace deal.
17: President Trump is laser focused on a great deal in Iran, has the patience to see it through in historic fashion to make sure they never have a nuclear weapon. At the same time, I'm out here on his behalf to ensure that our Pacific allies know exactly where America stands and that we're prepared to defend our interests, stand with our allies, and project power halfway around the world. And you see that through our national defense strategy. Yes, we're focused on the homeland and our hemisphere, but our ability to project power into the Pacific is central to how we plan and to how we work with our allies and partners.
14: Pete Hegseth just a few moments ago. Joining us now from the Shangri-La Dialogue in Singapore, a defense and security summit, is Jerry Doyle. He's Bloomberg's global defense editor. Jerry, great to speak with you, as always. I wonder if you could start just by summarizing the remarks that we heard from Pete Hegseth, the Secretary of Defense. Yes, there was a formal speech. I gather he didn't mention Taiwan directly over the course of it. Then there was this kind of Q&A that followed it, and we saw the comments that he made to reporters there at the end. Summarize all of that for us, the tack that he's taking there at this important summit in Singapore.
18: Yeah, well, I was in the room for the speech and hearing the entirety of it and not hearing Taiwan come up, not hearing Iran come up, it was a little jarring. Those are two of the top of mind issues in defense and security globally and certainly here in Asia. He did take some questions afterward. One of them mentioned Taiwan. He sort of addressed it very briefly, but did not make any sort of additional comments about what was going to happen with the $14 billion our arms package that is being proposed for Taiwan, but that President Trump has not yet approved. Many of his comments in general didn't deviate very far at all from things he has said previously about U.S. wanting to project power around the region, wanting to promote peace through strength, encouraging allies and partners here in the Asia-Pacific, Indo-Pacific region mm-hmm. to spend more on defense. He even sort of took the time to make a little bit of a swipe at America's European allies, who have increased defense spending considerably in the last 2 years, but still in the minds of the Trump administration are not doing enough, certainly not helping in the Persian Gulf to open up the Strait of Hormuz, which is a massive priority for the administration at the moment.
14: Take note, he said, to Western Europe.
13: That's right. Yeah. I wonder what you're hearing in reaction to the things said and not said from those Asian allies. I think specifically about Vietnam, South Korea, Japan. You know, these are countries that previous administrations and the previous Trump administration, when I covered Secretary Pompeo, I think we went to Vietnam 3, 4, 5 times because that was an alliance that the administration thought could be very useful in that region. And trying to break down these historic animosities between South Korea and Japan and Vietnam to try to get them all on the same security footing, that effort has not been there, partially because the administration has had other things to do. But do these allies feel like when they reach out for the U.S. that the U.S. will consistently be there? And in lieu of that, in lieu of even having it spoken about to their satisfaction, what do they do?
18: Well, first of all, one thing that several people mentioned to me over the course of the day after the speech is that the way the U.S. sort of treats its allies and partners in Asia versus the way it treats allies and partners in Europe might be reflective of the sort of threat that it sees, that it sort of sees China as a large and powerful adversary, and maybe Russia, which is a primary threat in the European theater, and perhaps not quite so much. And indeed, to your point about, you know, how countries here in the Indo-Pacific see the U.S. relationship, it does feel, and this is something, again, that I've heard over the course of the day several times, it does feel as though it is perhaps more transactional now than it used to be.
13: Interesting.
18: That, you know, relying on the U.S. To step in and be a partner is also, you know, sort of slightly contingent now on, you know, doing more of the types of things that the U.S. wants them to, even if they aren't necessarily in the best interest of the country's industry or other aspects.
14: Jerry, stay with us if you will. We're going to bring in Dana Khurash now into the conversation. She's our UAE bureau chief. And I want to kind of broaden out the conversation to talk about what's going on in the Middle East and indeed what's happening in Washington. We had the president absconding to the Situation Room yesterday for 2 hours. We were expecting some indication from him after that meeting, Dana, of where things were headed. He had talked a lot about this potential one-page proposal that had been passed back and forth via Pakistan between Iran and the U.S. And yet, he emerged from that room with nothing in hand, nothing beyond a statement that the White House issued overnight. What do you make of this? And we've all kind of been wrestling with a feeling of deja vu over the last many weekends, a lot of jawboning about there being a potential deal and then not seeing that reciprocated by the Iranians mostly. Where do things stand now? And what do you take away from what's happened here over the last 24 hours?
19: Yes, indeed. I think lots of mixed signals that we've been writing for the past 2 days, that's throwing any potential deal really in doubt. We saw yesterday President Trump, as you have mentioned, went into the Situation Room and he was supposed to, as he said, make a quote unquote final determination about this preliminary deal. And that would, you know, essentially include a ceasefire, extending the ceasefire for 60 days, and that would allow them to discuss more thorny issues like, of course, the nuclear program of Iran. But we saw U.S. officials kind of playing that down and talking about the red lines. But that tweet and the fact that he wanted to make this final determination really sent a very strong signal to the market that this deal could be announced soon. And we saw a lot of movement in the market in that regard. And that is, of course, because it came after reports that U.S. officials saying, you know, we and the Iranians agreed on an MOU. And then, of course, Iran came out and said through its state-run media, as they always do, that, you know, we have agreed, but it hasn't yet been finalized. So there is a lot of back and forth. And I think this is going to be very difficult to really hone in on a deal. Mm. President Trump is, as we know, is, of course, under massive pressure from, you know, the rise of gasoline prices in the U.S., rising inflation fears, Republican, you know, hawks who want a better deal out of Iran to rein in Tehran once and for all. And of course, international pressure to end this war and reopen Hormuz. And he himself said once that he doesn't do bad deals. So he is looking for the optimal way to get out of this war and have a deal with Iran.
13: Dana, about the Strait of Hormuz, I'm interested
16: That we heard from the Qatari defense minister at this forum saying that they would possibly be okay with a temporary some sort of toll going through the strait. This comes after we saw similar ovations from Oman. Now, keep in mind, Oman had once hosted these negotiations between the U.S. and Iran. Sources tell me they were very upset at how that all played out. You had Omani saying, well, maybe they would be okay with, you know, charging a toll through the strait. You have Qatar now saying, well, if it was temporary and if it was done to help fund demining efforts. As you look at this frustration around the Gulf from Gulf Arab allies waiting and waiting time and time again for the U.S. to work this out, do you think you're going to see more nations trying to negotiate their own way forward, either unilaterally or in smaller groups without the United States?
19: I think a lot of them are waiting to see how Iran will, or how the deal is going to, you know, formalize, whether it's going to formalize Iran's, you know, toll system with Oman, and the U.S. has said this is a no-go. And we saw from President Trump time and time again, there will be no tolls. Although the Iranians now, this, they set up the, you know, Hormuz Authority, and they're, right. They've been saying, us and the Omanis are talking about managing the Strait of Hormuz. And what the Qatari minister is saying, that we will not accept tolls, but maybe a temporary fee that would allow the flow. Now, there has been a flow of some ships, as we have reported too, and there is some hope there, right? Ship owners are becoming more optimistic about this pickup in traffic through Hormuz, and we saw two more vessels leaving the waterway with the U.S. providing information on that exit. Some ships that crossed belong to companies that hadn't even transited since the war began, and we saw the UAE is also sending ships through the strait, and the UAE's rhetoric has been quite hostile against Iran and how the war played out and how many attacks it has it had to endure during the war. So doubtful that it is kind of in contact with the Iranians to allow these ships through. And of course, Qatar itself, we had done a story about this, I think, about a week or a half ago, that Qatar is also quietly exporting LNG to key buyers. So there is some movement in the Strait of Hormuz that's giving a little bit of hope. But of course, the Strait and how Iran is, I mean, the Strait is what markets are looking at, right? It is when it will open and how much will this flow start coming in. And of course, and as these energy markets or energy market experts, like even the Emiratis here and the head of these state oil companies are saying, even if Hormuz opens today, flows will not return to pre-war levels. And that's what the market is looking for, and how we're going to price oil futures.
16: And also, going back in is a whole different prospect than the few ships who have been able to get out, right?
14: Yeah, we had Mike Wirth, the CEO of Chevron yesterday, say that they wouldn't pay these tariffs, these tolls.
16: So or fees or whatever you want to call them.
14: Jerry, let me go back to you. I know from your perch in Singapore, you've been paying attention to what's been happening in Kuwait at the Ali al-Salem Air Base. There was an attack there, and it makes me wonder just about what the president and Iran are negotiating over here, the continuation of this ceasefire. It has been an oddly kinetic ceasefire. We've seen the U.S. using a lot of military might toward Iran here in the last few days in particular. And I understand from your reporting a couple of $30 million drones affected by the strikes that took place there in Kuwait. Just get us up to speed on what we know of that, and maybe pulling back. I imagine this dovetails nicely with what you've been hearing a lot about at that conference. That is, the U.S.'s military capacity, having used a lot of this expensive ammunition, these missiles in Iran, how that stands the U.S. as it looks to Asia here going forward?
18: Yeah, I mean, there are concerns that the U.S. might be a little bit preoccupied with the war in Iran, with the campaign there, and not able to sort of keep its eye on the ball in the Indo-Pacific. Pete Hegseth, of course, sort of addressed that this morning and said, you know, that we can do many things at once, and, you know, we're here for our partners. But more tangibly, the U.S. has burned through stockpiles of quite a few rare and valuable weapons, such as long-range cruise missiles, such as air defense missiles, and those, you know, you can't use words to imagine or pretend that things aren't happening or those deficits don't exist. They have to be replaced. It will take time and money. And in the meantime, the U.S. is going to prioritize its own needs for those weapons over its allies. You've seen that in the last week or two, where Switzerland has sort of gotten told that it will be at the back of the line now for a Patriot PAC-3 interceptor. Countries out here are obviously concerned that something like that will happen with them as well. In terms of the ceasefire, and the way that the sort of kinetic activity, might affect that, I mean, it's really hard to say. There has been, you know, a lot of shooting since the ceasefire went into effect in April. The fact that this particular missile strike injured some Americans, maybe that crosses some sort of a threshold, maybe it doesn't. You know, it's not even clear that the deal that's being considered, which, you know, extends by 60 days, a ceasefire that was already sort of indefinite anyway, you know, how much of a lift is being asked there. So without knowing the answer to the question, it's impossible to say the impact, but the timing is certainly awkward. An Iranian ballistic missile strike that injures Americans, that destroys expensive American military hardware, just as the U.S. is, you know, as you said, Trump trying to make a final determination about the deal. It's awkward timing.
14: Jerry Doyle, thank you very much. Joining us from Singapore, global defense editor, and Dana Kresh joining us from the UAE, our bureau chief there. Appreciate your time on this Saturday as well. And Christina, just again, interesting to watch these conversations taking place from that remove from Singapore, where the focus very much is, as Jerry was pointing out, on Europe and on the Middle East.
16: In an interconnected, globalized world, yes, it all matters. And speaking of, coming up next, we're going to talk to the CDC director, former CDC director Tom Frieden, to talk about the Ebola outbreaks and America's response. That is straight ahead on Bloomberg This Weekend. Stick with us.

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11: Against Ukraine regions overnight, 217 of which were intercepted. Charred rubble, it's all that remains after an apartment building in the Oak Cliffs neighborhood of Dallas exploded into a massive fireball. 3 people were killed, several more injured. Initial reports indicated a contractor had damaged an underground gas pipeline. Dave and Christina, over to you.
12: Lisa, thank you very much. Appreciate that.
13: Thanks, Lisa. All right, the global health community is trying to contain a fast-moving Ebola outbreak in the Democratic Republic of Congo.
12: Meanwhile, new questions are emerging about global preparedness as the U.S. begins to screen passengers for signs of infection, and Kenya temporarily blocks plans for a quarantine facility that would be backed and run by the U.S. Joining us now is Dr. Tom Frieden. He's the former director of the Centers for Disease Control and Prevention and now the president and CEO of the organization Resolve to Save Lives. Dr. Frieden, great to have you with us. I confess the reason that I wanted to have you on as we were speaking with Jeremy Conandyke last week about this outbreak as it unfolded. And he said back when he was running point for USAID in 2014, 2015, this was your full-time job, that you as the head of the CDC had a complete focus on the Ebola outbreak. I'm curious, as you look at the response thus far, if you have confidence that somebody within this administration is doing this, just that, paying as much attention to this outbreak and focusing on containing it.
14: Well, I'm not directly involved, so I can only comment as an outsider. I do see the U.S. providing some financial assistance, and I do see Many scientists, doctors, nurses, lab experts at CDC, very dedicated to trying to stop things. But it is a world of difference. And I think first we have to start with what the context is. This is going to be really hard to control. Just to give you a flavor of that, by the time we started responding in 2014, there were between 40 and 50 cases. By the time the world started responding this year, there are between 400 and 500 cases.
13: And why is that? Is that partially because the reporting structure was reliant on things like USAID? They're just no longer there?
14: You know, to be blunt, I think that's what some people are saying. I think that's a knee-jerk response. It may or may not be correct. I don't know that. There are plenty of reasons to explain a delayed detection without that. And there'll be plenty of time to assess whether or not that contributed. The point right now is we need an emergent, immediate, meticulous response just so quickly. I can't express just how important it is to work with urgency. And the reason for that is, with Ebola, what we figured out in West Africa, and I went there multiple times and worked with the teams. We had fantastic staff. You know, when I ran CDC, all 158 disease detectives went to Ebola. We had went to respond to the Ebola outbreak at some point. We had close to 4,000 people working. Within days, we had put 50 people in the field in the three countries. We had, on average, 200 people a day in the field, 400 working at CDC. For years of this outbreak. But what we found early on was that if you get there in days, you can stop it in weeks. If it takes weeks to get there, it's going to go on for months. And if it takes months, it may go on for years. So we really need to surge in support, understanding that 90% of the response will be local doctors, nurses, community leaders, but still they need funds, they need logistics, and they need some partnership on some of the more specialized elements of care and disease detection and control.
9: Walk us through what you make of the plan that was floated, I guess. It's been struck down by a Kenyan court here to have a quarantine facility in Kenya for those from the U.S. who have been exposed to Ebola. What do you make of that? I know that some pushback against this that I've seen is that if you have been exposed, there's no way for you to get back to the U.S. to get treatment here. What do you make of the plan that has been floated there by the U.S. government?
14: Yeah, I don't know the details of it, but fundamentally, if we're talking about people who are going over to fight the epidemic, that's kind of equivalent to our warfighters who we send into danger areas. And if they get hurt, we expect to bring them back to this country and treat them as the returning heroes they are, not to put them in some slapped together facility somewhere. The other thing to say is it really is important that people get good quality care as quickly as possible if they become ill. Even though there's no proven treatment for this particular strain of Ebola, supportive care makes a really big difference. It can make the difference between life and death. We stopped the 2014-2016 epidemic without a significant contribution from vaccination or treatment. So it's possible to do with the core public health activities of isolating patients, providing safe and dignified burial, contact tracing, and then quarantine and care for contacts who become ill.
13: Given where this outbreak is right now, Secretary of State Marco Rubio has said, quote, "We cannot and will not allow any cases of Ebola to enter the United States." Do you think that's a reasonable goal? And was that the goal in the past for these kinds of epidemics?
14: Well, it's certainly a goal. How realistic it is if this spreads widely in Africa is very questionable. People travel for business, for tourism, for family reunification. People have contacts. People go from one country to another and then come here. So really, there's no way to build a moat around the United States and keep everybody out. It is reasonable to reduce the risk that there will be any spread in the U.S., and there are really good ways to do that. But what we did during my time leading the CDC was when a couple of Americans got sick overseas, we have a special biocontainment airplane that went, picked them up, and brought them to a biocontainment facility at

0: way is a vice of technological change, which is just really putting them in a tough spot.
1: You mentioned the rising prices of protein. The story in the Washington Post over the weekend got my attention about how the Texas barbecue industry is struggling due to rising meat prices, the cost of brisket increasing 28% over the past year. Imports coming from outside the United States, I mean, that is what an import is. Is that going to put a dent in rising beef prices?
0: You know, not really for that type of a category. So grind that goes into hamburger, absolutely. This industry has discovered that Brazil is a gold mine of hamburger, and they're going to mine it for the foreseeable future. But when it comes to identifiable cuts, steaks and brisket, things like that, no, we don't really have another source because we want a certain quality. So this industry is pretty bullish right now about their ability to keep prices high. And it usually is a sign that things will change when they think nothing will change.
1: Our thanks to Dr. Michael Swanson, Chief Agriculture Economist at the Wells Fargo Agri-Food Institute. Our thanks also to Alex Semenova for filling in for Carol that day too. Still ahead on Bloomberg Business Week, he's bringing Swicy back. Well, he's at least bringing a global street food staple into a national grocery powerhouse, one chili crisp at a time. Teaser, I put this stuff on everything. The founder of Mr. Bing Foods joins us next. 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
13: And I'm Monica Ricks in the Bloomberg Newsroom. Here are some of the stories we're watching. It's been slow going, but roughly a quarter of oil tankers stranded in the Strait of Hormuz have made it out. Bloomberg's Charlie Pellett has details.
14: We're talking non-Iranian tankers that were trapped inside the Persian Gulf at the outbreak of the Iran war. According to shipping data compiled by Bloomberg, 29 of the 109 bigger vessels have now crossed the choke point. The successful transits have provided badly needed supplies to a global market and freed up a portion of a fleet that can return to the Gulf to collect more oil cargoes. Charlie Pellett, Bloomberg Radio.
13: The Trump administration says it plans to appeal judges' authority to order across-the-board refunds of all tariffs ruled illegal by the U.S. Supreme Court. Customs and Border Protection launched a refund portal in April to pay back most of the $166 billion in tariffs, but the system didn't allow all importers to recover duties. Officials had suggested that the government only needed to refund importers who sued. Google and Meta have agreed to pay about $27 million to settle a lawsuit with a school district in Kentucky that claims their addictive platforms drained resources by creating a mental health crisis. Bloomberg's Ed Kalecki reports.
15: Meta Platforms, which owns Instagram and Facebook, is paying the school district $9 million, more than any of the other companies. This according to documents released under the state's open records laws. Snap and TikTok each agreed to pay $8 million. Google's YouTube negotiated a payout of slightly more than $2 million and was the only company that also agreed to provide the district with training programs to help teachers better use its video product in classrooms. Ed Kalegi, Bloomberg Radio.
13: Anthropic updated its warning about secondary markets for its shares, cutting the number of unauthorized platforms by half after its initial notice this week caused panic among investors and pushback from the companies it named. The company's since whittled down that list to four firms: Open Door Partners, Unicorns Exchange, Pachamama, and Upmarket for violating stock transfer restrictions. It says any sales or transfers from those firms will be void. And Pizza Hut may be under new ownership soon. Sources tell Bloomberg Yum Brands is in exclusive talks now to sell the pizza chain to Long Range Capital. A price hasn't been announced yet. Global news 24 hours a day and whenever you want it with Bloomberg News Now. I'm Monica Ricks, and this is Bloomberg.
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Taste.

0: It'd really be rather helpful if you weren't raising interest rates. I mean, there's obviously going to be tension there. And that's part of the story that we're seeing play out here in the US.
1: 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I'm David Gura, and I spoke with Bloomberg's Enda Kurin about what's behind the rout in the global bond market and what that means for policymakers and for you and me.
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6: And I'm Dan Schwartzman in the Bloomberg Newsroom. Here's some of the stories we're watching. It's been a slow, steady trickle, but roughly a quarter of big oil tankers stranded in the Persian Gulf by the Iran war have escaped. That story from Bloomberg's Charlie Pellet.
7: We're talking non-Iranian tankers that were trapped inside the Persian Gulf at the outbreak of the Iran war. According to shipping data compiled by Bloomberg, 29 of the 109 bigger vessels, those capable of hauling 700,000 barrels or more, have now crossed the choke point. These successful transits have provided badly needed supplies to a global market and freed up a portion of a fleet that can return to the Gulf to collect more oil cargoes. In New York, Charlie Pellet, Bloomberg Radio.
6: The Trump administration says it plans to appeal a judge's authority to order across-the-board refunds of all tariffs ruled illegal by the Supreme Court. U.S. Customs and Border Protection launched a refund portal in April to pay back most of the $166 billion in tariffs, but the system didn't allow all importers to recover duties. Officials had suggested the government only needed to refund importers who sued. Anthropic updated its warning about secondary markets for its shares, cutting the number of unauthorized platforms by half after its initial notice caused panic among investors and pushback from the companies it named. The four firms are Opendoor Partners, Unicorns Exchange, Pachamama, and Upmarket. Meta and Google have agreed to pay about $27 million to settle a lawsuit the school district in Kentucky that claims their addictive social media platforms helped create a teen mental health crisis. The settlements allowed the companies to avert trial, but this is just one of more than 1,000 similar suits nationwide. Two brands of superfood supplements sold online on Amazon, Walmart, TikTok Shop, and Target are being recalled due to a possible salmonella contamination. The affected brands include TN Vitamins and Doctor's Pride. The FDA says their Moringa capsules have made more than 100 people sick and sent dozens to the hospital. Yum Brands could sell Pizza Hut soon, with a company in exclusive talks to sell to Long Range Capital. That's according to people familiar with the matter. Pizza Hut sales have consistently lagged behind sister chains Taco Bell and KFC. Pizza Hut's share of Yum's revenue has declined every year since 2019, shrinking to around 12% in 2025 from more than 18% 6 years earlier. That's according to data compiled by Bloomberg. Global news, 24 hours a day and whenever you want it with Bloomberg News Now. I'm Dan Schwartzman and this is Bloomberg.
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5: And I'm Dan Schwartzman in the Bloomberg Newsroom. Here's some of the stories we're watching. It's been a slow, steady trickle, but roughly a quarter of big oil tankers stranded in the Persian Gulf by the Iran war have escaped. That story from Bloomberg's Charlie Pellett.
6: We're talking non-Iranian tankers that were trapped inside the Persian Gulf at the outbreak of the Iran war. According to shipping data compiled by Bloomberg, 29 of the 109 bigger vessels, those capable of hauling 700,000 barrels or more, have now crossed the choke point. These successful transits have provided badly needed supplies to a global market and freed up a portion of a fleet that can turn to the Gulf to collect more oil cargoes. In New York, Charlie Pellett, Bloomberg Radio.
5: The Trump administration says it plans to appeal a judge's authority to order across-the-board refunds of all tariffs ruled illegal by the Supreme Court. U.S. Customs and Border Protection launched a refund portal in April to pay back most of the $166 billion in tariffs, but the system didn't allow all importers to recover duties. Officials had suggested the government only needed to refund importers who sued. Anthropic updated its warning about secondary markets for its shares, cutting the number of unauthorized platforms by half after its initial notice caused panic among investors and pushback from the companies it named. The four firms are Opendoor Partners, Unicorns Exchange, Pachamama, and Upmarket. Meta and Google have agreed to pay about $27 million to settle a lawsuit the school district in Kentucky that claims their addictive social media platforms helped create a teen mental health crisis. The settlements allowed the companies to avert trial, but this is just one of more than 1,000 similar suits nationwide. Two brands of superfood supplements sold online on Amazon, Walmart, TikTok Shop, and Target are being recalled due to a possible salmonella contamination. The affected brands include TN Vitamins and Doctor's Pride. The FDA says their Moringa capsules have made more than 100 people sick and sent dozens to the hospital. Yum Brands could sell Pizza Hut soon, with a company in exclusive talks to sell to Long Range Capital. That's according to people familiar with the matter. Pizza Hut sales have consistently lagged behind sister chains Taco Bell and KFC. Pizza Hut's share of Yum's revenue has declined every year since 2019, shrinking to around 12% in 2025 from more than 18% 6 years earlier. That's according to data compiled by Bloomberg. Global news, 24 hours a day and whenever you want it with Bloomberg News Now. I'm Dan Schwartzman and this is Bloomberg.
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